0: there's some believers in this room.
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0: J103. That's Elevation Rhythm, Washed. Hey, I'm Amelia, and I might be the only person that just really gets overstimulated easily being outside. I am not a nature girl, and I wish I was. But in case you're like me, I want to go ahead and advise you about this story that I just read earlier this week on News 12. I'm a news anchor when I'm not here at J103. So this is how I have some of those insider stories. And you're like, how did you know that? Well, my brain's a wealth of knowledge, not always, but because I collect it from CBS and all these other places that give us these cool stories. I don't know if the story is really cool, though. It's that good mosquitoes, in quotation marks, good, are getting released to help combat diseases. So like millions of mosquitoes, male mosquitoes, because apparently they don't have the same stinging ability that the women do. Maybe we're just a little bit more cranky than men. I don't know. There's no such thing to me as a good mosquito, but these things are about to be released in Florida and California to somehow combat diseases. That's my worst nightmare. I don't think that there's any such thing, like I just said, as a good mosquito, but maybe God has created them for a purpose as well, and I need to stop hating on these little critters, even though I'm covered in bug bites and I just get itchy and cranky, especially during the summertime.
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J103, that's Matthew West teaming up with our country girl Carly Pierce for Truth Be Told. I'm Amelia, and wow, I love that we can bring things like that together. We can bring two different genres together to praise our Lord and Savior, because that's truly what this is all about. Brandon Lake, he's a guy who's done a lot of duets with people recently. Nick Jonas, Jelly Roll, I think Lenny Wilson. There have been so many artists that you might not hear usually on J103, but he's bringing out the talent that God gave them as well. Here is Brandon Lake, That's Who I Praise.

0: J103, Sanctus Real Confidence. I'm Amelia, and as I'm joining you here this Saturday evening, I want to bring you a new favorite workout. I'm not a girl that really likes to be active. I don't like to sweat. Even since I was a kid, I was like the little girl sitting on the playground while everybody else was running around because I didn't want to get sweaty. Like, that's just how I'm painting a picture for you right now. But I saw the coolest new workout thing because for me, I would have a feeling like, oh, I'm not even working out because now I'm a ninja. What I mean by that, there's such a thing called sword yoga. Have you seen this? It's like you're releasing your inner ninja. And this girl created it because she had studied abroad in China, picked up these cool martial arts techniques and swords. And I'm not even going to pretend that I would know how to wield a sword. I would probably end up chopping my head off. But I want to tell you that working out and cool things like that sometimes give you a way to find your new favorite hobby. So maybe sword yoga is in your future. I've done some yoga. I'm not the most flexible person or coordinated to begin with, but I think that I could maybe like something like that because I could be bringing out my inner warrior, putting on my armor of God and, you know, really going for it. And then I forget that, oh, wait a minute, I'm burning calories while I'm doing it.
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0: J103, that's Honeydew, Praise the Lord by Strings and Heart. You know, I still never got the chance to ask them how they came up with that. Honeydew, that has to be some sort of biblical reference, right? Or maybe they were just really craving honeydew that day. Anyway, my name's Amelia, and today I want to bring you our devotion. If you are following along with us, this book is called For I Know the Plans, and it's 365 daily devotions. If you bought it late, you could always just start the day you're on and then get caught up the next year. I think that that's how it works. God's word is always going to be prevalent in our lives. But I want to read this to you. It's called True Strength today, June 6th. Fools give full vent to their rage, but the wise bring calm in the end. And that's Proverbs 29:11. We know that strength is valuable, and obviously it's highly sought after. We admire strong people. We always want to be the strongest versions of ourselves. That's something you'll see everybody talk about, maybe also on social media, but we invest in those gym memberships and those self-help courses, and a lot of the time probably are out money more so than actually gaining something from it. And we look to those people that are outspoken in the chaos and aren't afraid to kind of like make some noise. But is that the actual true definition of inner strength? It is much more than our muscle mass, confidence level, Instagram followers, whatever you want to equate that to. True strength can only be found in the character of God. He is mighty, but he's also gentle. It really doesn't make sense, but hey, that's for God to know and me to learn someday when, you know, all is said and done. He is kind and he's slow to anger, something that's very countercultural for us. Most often, our strength comes in the form of gentleness. Did you know that? Do you ever think about the people that you admire and it's because they turn the other cheek and maybe aren't just so quick to anger? It comes from the way we interact with people, especially those who are hard to be around. Often gentleness requires a great deal of self-control and empathy. It asks you to hold your tongue, which I'm not the best at, and extend grace, which is also very hard. It's a lot harder to be gentle than it is to be the world's version of strong and just thinking that you're some macho man. However, when we set our hearts to be like God, we are strong through our gentleness. So my question for you is responding to others with gentleness a struggle in your life?
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That's Chris Tomlin right here on J103. I just love that song. And I also loved it when Hannah Harper sang it so many times on American Idol, and the amount of clips I've seen of her going viral and winning that for professing her faith. Wow. I just love that. You know what else, though? Maybe you don't reach American Idol status. Maybe neither you or me were hardcore celebrities, or people maybe know your name walking down the street. Whatever that is, God sees you. He sees you through it all. Here's Tyrion.

0: can.
1: That's Austin French right here on J103 with Jesus Can. Hey, I'm Amelia, and I don't know if you're like me, but I want to tell myself I'm not stubborn, but I'm really just being stubborn and not admitting that I need help a lot of the time. And listening to songs like that Austin wrote, it makes me realize, oh, Jesus really can do this. Like, he can take away my suffering. He can show me the way that I'm supposed to go. And maybe he also puts people in your life that just humble you so fast, and they don't even mean to. It's just they just call you to more. And the next thing you know, you're like, wow, okay, God, I see you. I see you deliberately placing these disciples and shepherds, however you want to look at them, in my life to guide me on a better path. It's really hard to admit when you're wrong. At least for me, I want to say, yeah, sure, I'm so humble. I can totally admit that. No, who am I fooling? I mean, I don't want to ask for help. There are amount of times that I could have just asked and I would have probably had a problem solved 5 seconds ago. But instead, I try to do it myself because I don't want to inconvenience anybody and think, oh, I don't want them to think I'm stupid. I don't want to ask for help. But in reality, they're there for a reason. So here is my humble way of encouraging you that, yes, it's okay to ask for help. And Jesus can and he will take care of you.
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0: J103, that's hopeful. Everything is better. I'm Amelia, and something you might not know about me is I don't like snakes. I've never been a fan of them. I have over time had to get over that fear of mine, because when I'm not here with you at J103, I'm a news anchor throughout the week. And you might think, why do news anchors have to not be afraid of snakes? Well, I have to interview the Chattanooga Zoo from time to time. Our friend Jake Cash, you've heard from him here on J103 too about some of the things that they do at Warner Park. But he brings by some snakes and some not so fun critters sometimes. And I just had like a little bit of a light bulb moment earlier this week when I was doing a zoo interview live and hanging out with a snake. I was like, wait a minute, what is my life? I used to be this shy little girl. I know you would never think that now, but growing up, I was literally afraid of everything. Like, it is only by the grace of God that I'm here today and functioning as an adult, because I really, everything made me anxious. And so being able to conduct an interview like it ain't no thing and hanging out with a snake, that's kind of crazy. That's a full circle moment for me. What's a fear of yours that you're probably a little bit too afraid to admit, but God has delivered you out of it? Something to think about.
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That's Fires by Jordan St. Cyr here on J103. Hey, I'm Amelia, and I want to introduce you to someone. Maybe you already know him. You are on a first name basis. You talk to him all the time, in the car, pray to him, have a great relationship with him. Or maybe this is your first time ever really sitting down and saying, hey, God, I want to get to know you better. Here is Zach Williams, Chainbreaker.

0: That's Cody Carnes right here on J103 with Ain't Nobody. Hey, I'm Amelia, and I have to share this crazy story that I read earlier this week. Officers in Pennsylvania found a chicken wandering. You're thinking, oh, why'd the chicken cross the road? Well, not trying to cross the road. Maybe she was actually wanting to join the police department, the police precinct. So basically what happened, these officers find this chicken. She ends up becoming an honorary officer, and I fell for this picture. You really got to be smart out there with all the AI images going around now, because I'm gullible, and I really thought that they made her a uniform. But I'm pretty sure they just took a picture of this chicken and put a cop uniform on it. It's a case of foul play. Wink. See what I did there? They called her Lieutenant McQuail, and I think she's in safe hands now. But the amount of things our first responders have to put up with besides just their ordinary calls that I can't even imagine go through. I say ordinary, and it's probably something me and you could never even picture. Some of the crazy things that they are called to. Sometimes it's wrangling a chicken and asking the age-old question of why did the chicken cross the road? Was it to become a police officer?
1: 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See a good roof? Chances are it's a Langley.
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0: That's Sean Rodriguez right here on J103. I'm Amelia, and if you're looking for your next favorite Bible study, I have you covered. 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It's all one word, so it looks a little bit weird when you type it in. It kind of looks like gibberish, but it's Come On, Let's Go. It's going to look like a blue text bubble. It says Come On, Let's Go, like you're saying, hey, come on, let's go. We're inviting you to be a part of this amazing Bible study. There's a few different plans on there, but I want to direct your attention to one that also has a podcast. I love listening to things, getting visuals, feeling like I'm actually talking to a real person. So if you're like me and you want that kind of commentary along with a Bible study, it's amazing. It's called Made to Tell, because we are made to tell. We're made to spread the good news that God has given us and spread the gospel to so many other people. If you want to hear some of our people at J103 talk about just that, look up Made to Tell on the YouVersion Bible app. Come on, let's go.
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That's the band Kane, Friend in Jesus. Man, do we have a friend in Jesus. If you're feeling a little bit lonely, just know, hey, you're here with me. My name's Amelia, and I want to become your best buddy. But in addition to that, God really does have us. He takes care of us, and he is the best friend that we could have. Here's Tarion.

0: That's Rachel Lampa and Andrew Ribb teaming up for Somebody to You right here on J103. I'm Amelia, and I don't know what your weekend has looked like. Mine's been a little bit chaotic, but in a good way. And maybe that's you right now. Maybe you really do just need some hope and encouragement. And I hope that I can offer you just that. But it's not me or anything that I'm saying. It's truly God working through me. Me being a vessel for His worship. I think that's what any of us can do. But I want to also offer up some words of encouragement from our daily devotional series. It's called For I Know the Plans. And if you are in your Bible, you might recognize that piece of scripture, Proverbs 29:11. It's, I feel like, what everybody puts as their graduation quote, or when any sort of life milestone happens. I do want to encourage you, though, what true strength is. It's not always just fighting until you're the most fierce person out there, maybe bench pressing 250. I mean, if you can do that, that's pretty impressive. But I want to encourage you that true strength also means gentleness. And as we talked about this earlier, if you caught this, true strength, fools give full vent to their rage, but the wise bring calm in the end. That's Proverbs 29:11, where that's derived from. I also want to give you a prayer. We're going to offer up together as we round out this Saturday night. God, please be with me and this person who is listening right now to be gentle in all of our interactions. Help us exercise self-control and to see every person the way you do. May my strength be in my ability to love others well. Amen. That's all we can ask for, that God literally works through us as living sacrifices. That sounds kind of creepy, but I mean, it really is giving up your desires every single day to serve God. I want to encourage you that true strength comes from God, and it's not always the boisterous person that breaks through the room and is the person that you might look up to. Sometimes it's the meek. It's the person that doesn't always seek the spotlight and ask for help when they need it, and ask for the love and peacefulness from God.
1: 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Chances are it's a Langley.
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0: Carly Ann Taylor, and why should I worry? Hey, the Bible tells us, be anxious for nothing, because God has prepared us for this very thing. Whatever you're going through, you are prepared to go through it. He has given us the Spirit as a guarantee, it says in 2 Corinthians chapter 5, verse 5. Hey, we're your place for hope and encouragement. 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

consumed by fire and walk with Jesus. 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
1: 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That right there just knows that we're doing the right thing.
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0: 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Bernie Miller, your praise pastor, and I am waking up with an attitude of gratitude as always, and I'm thanking God for all the great things that he's done. You ought to wake up as well, thanking him too.
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0: Evelyn Quimier, and Leaning on Jesus. Who are you leaning on? I'm leaning on the rock. That's right, the rock of my salvation. We've got some great songs coming up for you this hour, and I pray that you will be encouraged, and I pray that you will get hope to stand firm in the faith on this day in Jesus.
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1: Giving us hope and encouragement is Forrest Frank, and God's got my back. That's a great thing to know. 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And I thank God that he's before us, and goodness and mercy and all that's following us. 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

0: 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And who can? 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In fact, everything that you need is in him. He said he's given us everything we need for life and godliness through Christ Jesus. The question is, do you know him as your Christ Jesus? You can right now.
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0: 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Perish the thought. I'm Bernie Miller, giving us open encouragement, of course. And hey, I need encouragement and you need encouragement. So we thank you for listening to us every Sunday at this time to be encouraged. Remember this, God has given us everything we need for life and godliness.
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and Wilson giving us hope and encouragement with a song called The Cross featuring Chris Tomlin. Well, that's a nice song. I'm Bernie Miller, your praise pastor, with more praise still to come.

0: Giving us hope and encouragement is Katie Nicole and When I Fall. I love that. And I've got more coming up. But, you know, at this time, I like to encourage you to go to someone's house of worship, because I realized early in my Christian walk that it's always good to be around other people who are like-minded. So, and the Bible in Hebrews says, do not neglect the assembling together with the saints. So if you're looking for somewhere to go, why don't you come by our place if you don't have a place to go to. And worship starts at 10:30 at New Covenant Fellowship Church, 1326 Northmore Road. After the spiritual meal, we'll give you a physical meal. And today, chicken wings. Yeah, why don't you come by and join us today? And by the way, the food is all free. It's something that we love doing the first Sunday of every month. Here's today's Sunday's smile. I used to live in Jacksonville, Florida, but I got out because of the hurricanes. I'll never forget when that last hurricane hit. I looked up at the clock, and the little hand was on 8, and the big hand was on Georgia.
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0: Good morning. I'm Ted, Program Director here at J103. For the next 60 minutes, we hope you hear God speak directly to you through the following messages from some of our local church partners.
1: Guilt is I did something bad. Shame is I am bad. Guilt is I did something bad. Shame is I am bad. And shame will rot you from the inside out if you let the enemy take that liberty over your life and your spirit. You're not what you did if you know Jesus Christ. You've been washed in the blood. You've been recreated in Christ. You're not an old sorry dog anymore. You're a son or a daughter of the Most High God. You're a king and a priest, a chosen nation, a royal priesthood.
2: You were created to be more than you are now. 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Take a few minutes and join Pastor Ronnie Phillips for a message of grace that will help you live fully alive.
3: 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I'm Pastor Ronnie Phillips, Jr., pastor of Abba's House in Chattanooga, Tennessee, and founder of Ronnie Phillips Ministries International. You are watching Fully Alive. 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We've been in a series about the core principles of Scripture. We talked about the nature of God. Today we want to talk to you about sin and the curse of humanity. There are different definitions of sin in the Bible, and you need to understand what sin can lead to. Sin means to miss the mark, but there is a progression from transgression that leads to iniquity, and that's where you don't want to end up, my friend. And today I want to tell you how you can escape that iniquity and live a life of freedom. Hope you enjoy today's message.
1: But how do we respond to the curse of sin that came upon humanity in the Garden of Eden? How do we deal with this struggle called sin? How do we truly embrace the ransom Jesus paid for all of our sins? You see, every person in here has a struggle. Every person in here has something they battle. Your struggle may be different than your struggle, but every person in here battles that curse, that flesh. Galatians talks about the battle between the spirit and the flesh. Flesh wants to go the wrong places, think the wrong things, do the wrong things, react the wrong way, and the spirit wants you to yield to God and go His way. Get on His path. Be at one with Him and pursue righteousness. So how do we deal with this struggle, this curse upon humanity? It's through salvation. Everybody say salvation. But it's not just about salvation. What I'm going to give you today in a very simplistic form will also heal you of any shame you have in your life, from your childhood, from your past. If you embrace these principles, it will heal you of shame. It will position you for your future. And most importantly, it will save your soul. Amen. And you will reign in heaven with Jesus. You don't have to fear death. But psychology is finally catching up with the Word of God. Hebrews 12, verse 2. Speaking of where we are to fix our eyes, Jesus, the author and finisher of our faith, the founder and perfecter of all things, who for the joy that was set before Him endured. Everybody say endured. Say, here's a pathway to your freedom today. Endured the cross, all but the good part, despising the shame. See, God is not in shame. Shame is the devil's game. To keep you pushed down, locked down, defeated, living beneath your privilege. Shame is the devil's game. Victory is God's method and His plan for your life. And seated at the right hand of God. It says that when Adam and Eve sinned, they were at one time just naked hanging out. Right? They were just naked with God in the cool of the day. Just awesome. And then when they sinned, they went and got some leaves and part of the ground God gave them dominion over, and then they covered their nakedness. And God was looking, they were ashamed. Shame makes you want to hide things. Shame makes you not want to face people. Just like the woman at the well. She went to the well at the hottest part of the day because she didn't want to run into the women of the city because her reputation was not good. She didn't want to run into anyone because of the life she had been living. That's what shame does. It makes you want to hide and cover who you really are. Shame. So not only will this get you saved, it'll defeat shame in your life. So how do we deal with sin? How do we deal with shame? Well, the first one, we must acknowledge that we are sinners. Now, I know some of you that were raised in church, you've heard this before. But I don't want to fast forward through these points today. Because we have a real problem in our nation and in our culture and even the church today. We are well aware of everybody else's wrongdoings. But we have a difficult time acknowledging that we fall short. It is the original sin, pride. We can't acknowledge our wrongdoing because we have the same spirit that was on Lucifer, pride and ego. We must learn, if we're going to be right with God and if we're going to walk in victory, to acknowledge that we fall short. Most of us understand that we have a sin struggle, that we're going to fall short, but it's the cover-up that'll get you. I can't tell you how many pastors that I know, if they would have just told the truth the first time and not tried to hide what they were doing, the people would have forgiven them, and they wouldn't have lost what they lost. But there's something in our ego and in our flesh through the enemy that makes us believe that lying makes things better, that hiding makes things better. No, my friend. It just takes you from missing the mark sin on into trespassing, crossing a line. Then you transgress, you break God's heart, and then you're eat up with demons. It's called iniquity. And this is what King David said about it. Have mercy upon me, God. Prophet Nathan came to him and confronted him. And once he got caught, once he got rebuked, oh, that pastor's just so mean. Some of y'all would let people go to hell instead of telling them the truth. Some of y'all smile and hug them all the way to hell. But Nathan loved God and the anointing on David's life enough to tell him the truth. And sometimes preaching the truth's not popular, but it might set somebody free. Have mercy upon me, O God, Psalm 51, verse 1. According to your chesed in the Hebrew, loving kindness, according to the multitude of your tender mercies, blot out my transgressions. See, he didn't say forgive my little old sin where I missed the mark one time. He knew he had trespassed to the degree that he had broken God's heart with his actions. Wash me thoroughly from my iniquity. And cleanse me from my sin. For I acknowledge. There's that word. Everybody say acknowledge. Acknowledge. I acknowledge where I've fallen short, and my sin is always before me. Romans chapter 3 says that for all, in verse 23, have fallen short of God's glory. Hit your neighbor and say, you fall short. Now hit your neighbor again and say, no, I don't, because Jesus lives within me. What's the difference between shame and guilt?

0: Shame is I am bad. And shame will rot you from the inside out if you let the enemy take that liberty over your life and your spirit. You're not what you did if you know Jesus Christ. You've been washed in the blood. You've been recreated in Christ. You're not an old sorry dog anymore. You're a son or a daughter of the Most High God. You're a king and a priest, a chosen nation, a royal priesthood. You're not what you did. There's a difference between I did something bad and I am bad. Acknowledge your sin. Number two, I told you we're going to go slowly through these because we fast forward through them too much. Admit. Well, imagine that. Admit that I'm guilty. Romans chapter 3, verse 10 says that we are all guilty before God, that none of us are righteous. If we understand that as Christians, why is it so hard for us to admit what we've done? Why? Is it God asking you to conceal a matter, or is it the enemy? David would say in Psalm 32, blessed is he whose transgression is forgiven, whose sin is covered. Somebody shout the Day of Atonement.
1: Day of Atonement.
0: Blessed is the man whom the Lord does not impute iniquity, and in whose spirit there is no deceit. Now he describes what happens when you suppress it instead of confess it. And when I kept silent, my bones grew old, my groaning all the day long, for day and night your hand was heavy upon me. See, if you know the Lord and you're rebelling against his plan, you ought not be comfortable in that mindset. My vitality was turned into the drought of summer. I acknowledged my sin to you, and my iniquity I've not hidden. I said, here's the key. I will confess my transgression to the Lord. And when I did, you forgave the iniquity of my sin. For this cause, everyone who is godly shall pray to you in a time when you may be found. Surely in a flood of great waters, they shall not come near him. You are my hiding place. Now he's getting into worship. Because he's confessed instead of suppressed. And now the anointing is coming. You shall preserve me from trouble. You shall surround me with songs of deliverance. I will instruct you and teach you in the way you should go. I will guide you with my eye. Do not be like the horse or the mule, which have no understanding, which must be harnessed. Many sorrows shall be to the wicked. But he who trusts in the Lord, mercy shall surround him. So we move from Rosh Hashanah, the new year, into the 10 days of awe, where I challenge this church. We call the Wednesday night service to repent, pray for our nation. Challenge you to do that. Many of you did. And now we're in Sukkot, the Feast of Tabernacles, which is the most celebratory of all the feasts. We're in a time of celebrating and believing God for a great move. But it's also a time where those of you in a drought receive water from Jesus. Where those of you who've been in iniquity confess your sins to the Lord. It's also a time to prepare for what God has next for you. But if you don't get this shame off your life, you can never go to the next place God wants you to go to. I'm here today to set some of you free through the power of the Holy Spirit. I believe with all of my heart that even people who you might think are the most godliest people that ever walked the face of the earth secretly battle with this demonic spirit of shame. And I declare it has to go right now in the name of Jesus. There's no place for it in a house of grace, amen? Shame cannot stand. Number three, now we're getting into the gospel. So we acknowledge, which means we own it, and then we admit it. Then ask for forgiveness. Now, if we've made any errors in the world I grew up in,

0: It's that we tell people, well, just pray a little prayer in your heart. And if you're on hospice or life support, or you've just had an automobile accident, God certainly hears the cry of your heart. But there's a reason why over 50 times in the scriptures it says we're to confess with our mouth. Don't tell me, well, I just don't pray out loud. Well, that's fine the day you get saved. But at some point, you got to love God enough to speak openly to him and about him. You got to love him enough to pray out loud. You say, I'm shy. No, you're born again. You used to be shy. It says in James that we're to confess our sins one to another and pray for each other so that you may be healed. The prayer of a righteous person is powerful and effective. Now, this doesn't mean go to someone you don't trust in the church and tell all your sins to. That would be S-T-U-P-I-D, because not every person in the church is trustworthy. Some of them want to get your scoop so they can spread it and add to it and try to make someone be impressed with their gossip that they know something about you. It's the oldest trick in the book. But what I'm saying is, if you have a covenant godly relationship where trust is built, this is what the church should be, by the way. Should be able to go to one another and say, I'm struggling with this. I confess this. I blew it this week, without someone going, let me get on the phone and let me go have a prayer meeting, aka gossip session, and talk about what I just heard. My Bible says you're supposed to do that kind of stuff face to face. But you got to ask for forgiveness. 1 John 1 verse 9, if we confess, everybody say confess. Our sins, he is what? Faithful and just, and will forgive our sins and purify us from all righteousness. So something has to happen with the mouth. You've got to confess it. Everybody say this with me. I did it. Excellent. Acts 19 verse 18. Many of those who believed now came and openly confessed what they had done. See, religion teaches you to wear a mask. Religion teaches you to hide your pain. Religion teaches you to run from truth. But the kingdom exposes that lie. And the kingdom calls you to get real with God and lay your shame at his altar and confess your sins and receive salvation and receive the Holy Spirit and live a new life, born again, free from guilt and shame, moving forward in God's kingdom, seeking it first. Proverbs 28 verse 13. I love to read a proverb or two every day and five psalms, just the way I was raised. But Proverbs 28 verse 13, whoever conceals their sins does not prosper. So someone's going to prosper, right? I hope it's you. But whoever conceals it, they won't prosper. But the one who confesses and renounces them finds mercy. Now let's get into some doctrine. Number four, appropriate. Appropriate the sacrifice of Jesus. So, you've acknowledged it, you've admitted it, you've asked God to forgive you with an open mouth, open heart. Now, you got to sprinkle some blood on it. I want to declare that though your sins may have been like scarlet, because of the blood, they're washed white as snow. I believe with all of my heart that God is doing a new thing, but for 40 years prior to the destruction of the temple, when they would go through Yom Kippur, the Day of Atonement, they would go through these rituals, the thread stopped turning white. The rabbis will tell you that. For 40 years, well, what happened at the beginning of that 40 years? The real lamb was slain. They took him to a cross. They put a crown of thorns on his head. They mocked him. They gambled over his clothes. He said, "Forgive them, Father. They know not what they do." And they crucified our Savior. And once his blood was shed, there was no need of a scarlet thread, because that blood goes on cleansing us from all unrighteousness. That blood never fails. There's life in that blood. Once you appropriate the blood of Jesus to your life, you live forever, but you'll also live on purpose here. God will do something in you that he's never done for anyone in your family if you really appropriate the sacrifice. Jesus made atonement for all of us. His blood covers us all. The veil was torn. Religion no longer reigns. Only the kingdom reigns, because the king paid it all. All to him I owe. Sin had left a crimson stain. He washed it white as snow. Isaiah 53, he was despised and rejected by men, a man of constant sorrows and acquainted with grief. And we hid, as it were, our faces from him. He was despised, and we did not esteem him. Surely he has borne our griefs, carried our sorrows, yet we esteemed him stricken, smitten by God, and afflicted. But he was wounded for our transgressions, bruised for our iniquities. The chastisement of Ronnie's peace, just put your name in there. The chastisement of Ronnie's peace was upon him. And somebody help me this morning. And by his stripes, we are healed. You are healed of shame this morning. You are healed of depression this morning. You are healed of cancer this morning. You are healed this morning. God has put his healing on your life because you've appropriated the blood to your situation. And after you appropriate the blood, there's a way you must live after the blood has been applied. 1 John 2 says, "My little children, these things I write to you so that you may not sin. And if anyone sins, we have an advocate with the Father, Jesus Christ the righteous, and he himself is the propitiation for our sins, and not for ours only, but also for the whole world." So once you've gone through that process of acknowledging, admitting, asking, appropriating, now here's the good part. See, we like to skip the other four and go straight to this. And we've got churches all over this nation that emphasize this last one, but they don't speak of the road to get here. But once you've appropriated his blood, now you get to accept God's grace for your mistakes. And you get to live under grace, not guilt. You don't have to worry about what everybody says about you anymore. You don't have to worry about what they did to you anymore. You don't have to worry about the pain. You don't have to worry about regret because of God's unmerited, undeserved favor on your life. I'm telling you, living under grace is a lot better than living under guilt. Living in the kingdom's a lot better than living under religion. Amen? I believe God wants to set you free. And I want you to live a grace-filled life, a life of salvation, someone that's saved and proud to be saved, and shares about being saved to the people in their world, that lives and shines the light of Jesus Christ everywhere they go, someone who walks with grace and talks with grace, and someone that people call when they need grace. I hope that the people of Abbott's House are the 911 call for people under condemnation and shame. I hope they call you. They may say, "Listen, I know they go to that crazy, wild church, but I know they'll give me some grace." People say, "You sure are friends with a lot of rough people, and you always forgive these pastors that mess up." Because when they call me, they know they're going to get some grace. You know what? Because I fought for it and I paid the price for it. And when you fought for it and paid the price for it, you've confessed it, you're allowed to give it. And I believe you are too. Oh, hallelujah. Listen, wherever you are, if sin has got its grip on your life, if it's led you to committing a trespass, to transgress, to break God's heart, if it's led you on into iniquity, listen, I bind Satan by the blood of Jesus off of your life. I command every demon in hell that's aggravating you to leave in the name of Jesus, by the blood of Jesus. And now that your mind is clearing up, I want you to confess Jesus as your Lord and Savior. Just say, Lord Jesus, I'm a sinner. I need you. I love you. Come into my heart and save me right now. Listen, if you prayed a prayer like that, you are free. Your sins have been forgiven, and I believe those wrong thoughts, those demons are leaving, and God is about to bless you in ways that you could never imagine. That is what the gospel of grace does. It sets people free, and I believe God is setting you free. 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
5: I gave a text today. What I really want to make sure I say is a parenthesis before we get started today. I want you to take this sermon incredibly personal. I don't want you to think about your wife or your husband, your kids. I want you to think about what's going on at work. I want you to even think about the people that are part of this body that are your friends. I want you to think today about you and only you. I don't have my car keys with me, but years ago we had a men's retreat. And Ted Aspirdides, someone you hear often mentioned in our church, that year we always kind of gave a little something for guys to take away, a pocket knife or some remembrance or whatever. And he had me help him. He got this long chain, and we took it with pliers, and we pulled it all apart to make sure we just had single links. And I still have that thing. It's probably been on my keychain for 15 years. And the reminder to us that day was this: we're only as strong as our weakest link. The body of Christ is only as strong as its weakest link. And so today I want you to think about yourself and the link that you are for the body of Christ and for the kingdom of God and for yourself personally, especially if you're a leader, if you're a father, a mother, whatever you do. How about it with you? How hopeful are you? And so I give a text today. You remember that Paul and Peter, probably to the most famous of all the apostles. It's interesting, Paul was given, I'd love to preach a whole message about that today, but Paul was given this assignment mainly, as you know, to speak to the Gentiles about Jesus. And then you have, as we choose today, Peter. Peter is more and more like Peter than anybody else in the Bible. I've said it to you forever. Peter put his foot in his mouth all the time. We do that. Peter spoke before he thought about things. We all do that. He was quick to speak and slow to listen, and we're all kind of quick to do that. And so we're probably more like Peter than anybody else in the entire Bible. But God was used Peter in a powerful way. Someone who failed him miserably. Christ was failed miserably by him, but became one of the greatest persons that ever lived for the cause of Christ. It's interesting. He was given a different assignment to speak to the Jews. And 1 Peter was actually written to people that were going through persecution or would soon be going through persecution. And in a nutshell, here's what he had to say. It really doesn't matter whether it's a good day, a bad day, or in-between day. It doesn't matter what your circumstances may be right now. They may be good. They may be bad. They may be ugly. But regardless of your circumstances, in Christ, you have everything you need to stay hopeful. And so that's what I want to talk about today. As an individual person, why should I be hopeful? And I hope this will be a very big help to everyone who's in this room. Regardless of where we are, regardless of what you're going through right now, and I know the things that I've told you this, if you knew what I know about the people in this church, it would overwhelm you. I'm talking about people that walked in today with a big smile on their face and act like everything's great and their arm around their wife and their kids all dressed just so and their life is a train wreck. And unfortunately, in many cases, I have to know that kind of stuff. And maybe you walked in there today and you put on a smile and everything seems to be going great, but deep inside, it's not so great. Even you have every reason today to be filled with hope. And so let's walk through this. The first sermon we had in this series was just, again, a general call to say you have every reason to have hope. Last week we talked about something that really touched the nerve. How do I know that? Because the comments that I receive, and I do receive them, good, bad, and ugly at times, all positive. We spoke last week about why the family, which is it's in the hospital in ICU right now with all kinds of tubes in it, right? We talked about the family unit is falling apart. We've tried to redefine it, and we don't have the right to redefine what God has already defined. Did you know that God came out, God created the family, he said, one woman, one man, one lifetime. That's what God intended. And no, it doesn't always work out that way, but that's what God planned. And so we want to redefine that to say two men getting married, that's a family too. No, actually it's not. God didn't define it that way. God never intended for males to marry males and females to marry. That's not what the sermon is today, but that's not what God had planned. And so interesting, last week we talked about there's still hope for the family, even though it seems like it's hopeless. And I appreciate all those who commented and those who sent emails and messenger and whatever to say, thank you for that. I really needed that. We do need that. Because as I ended the message, I'll start the message today. As goes the family in the United States of America today, will go this nation. You count on that. It doesn't matter how much money we have or power we have. If the family unit fades in America, it's over for this nation. You can count on that. And so we come today to talk about this topic, which is how can I as an individual and you as an individual live a life of hope? I'm really glad you asked because I've got an answer for you, okay? I think there's at least three things in this text that he tells us. Let me read it for you in 1 Peter, beginning in verse 3, if I can. Let me read these words for you. Blessed be the God and Father of our Lord Jesus Christ, who according to his great mercy has caused us to be born again to a living hope through the resurrection of Jesus Christ from the dead, to obtain an inheritance which is imperishable and undefiled, and will not fade away, reserved in heaven for you, who are protected by the power of God through faith for a salvation ready to be revealed in the last time. In this you greatly rejoice, even though now, for a little while, if necessary, you have been distressed by various trials. And then this final verse, verse 7, so that the proof of your faith, being more precious than gold, which is perishable, even though tested by fire, may be found to result in praise and glory and honor at the revelation of Jesus Christ. Father, you wrote these words, and there's no way in the world we can understand them without your help. We're not even interested in trying to understand them without your help. We want to go forth right now to say this, God, we want your Holy Spirit to teach us. We desire to learn from you. No preacher, starting certainly with this preacher, could ever communicate your word the way that you can. And so, God, if there's some way, somehow, that you could use me to communicate the words you want us to hear, please do that. I'd love to be a conduit for that. We don't want to leave this place the same. And so speak to us, God, about how we can be people, individuals, filled with hope. That's my prayer, and I pray it in Christ's name. Amen. The outline's pretty simple. Let's walk through it together. The first thing I noted there for you is this. Our individual hope is built on the foundation of Jesus Christ. That's the greatest place to start. The foundation is the most important part of anything. If the foundation is wrong, it doesn't matter what you build on it. It will crumble. It will fade. It will fall. So the foundation that we need to set today is this again. Your hope, the only source of hope you have, is built on the foundation of Jesus Christ. He said this again, if you'll notice again in verse 3, he said, blessed be the God and Father of our Lord Jesus Christ, listen, who according to his great mercy has caused us to be born again to a living hope. And so write this in your notes, if you will, real important. The product of our hope. The product of our hope. He uses a few words that are really important to note here. He said, according to the great mercy. Mercy, really important to stop here for a second. Everything you have is based upon the mercy of the Lord Jesus Christ. There's nothing praiseworthy in your life or in my life that did not come through him. It is his mercy that saves us. It's his mercy that sustains us. It's his mercy. Anything that we have that's praiseworthy in our lives is because of his great mercy. We will never deserve it. We cannot earn it. We can't run fast enough, jump high enough to deserve it. Only through his mercy do we have these things. And so it's built upon the foundation of his great mercy. And he says, born again here, which is the word salvation. That's all that simply means, to a living hope. And so what is the product? When we place our hope in him, there is a product from that, and it is a living hope. I thought this was interesting. The word living in Greek is the word zon. It literally means this. Listen, it's not just a living, but it's being caused to live. Think about that for a minute. I want you to go back with me again. He says it is God's mercy that causes us to live. Gives a different slant on it, doesn't it? The only reason you got up this morning is because of his mercy. The only reason you're taking a step is because of his mercy. The only reason that there's liquid around your eyes that make it not really hard when you blink is because of his mercy. The reason you have a job today, the reason you can have a house today, the reason you have everything you have is a result of his mercy. And so his mercy literally causes you to live. And I would say this to myself, I can't speak for you, but if he removed his mercy from me today, I have no reason to live. He is the purpose. He's the reason. He's the force behind it. He's the one that causes us to truly live. And then the word hope, you take that word and couple it with hope, which we talked about last week is the word elpis. It literally means this, listen carefully, it's a desire for something good with expectation. I don't particularly like that definition, and so I have my own. Here's the Phil Griffin definition. It is to trust and put your full confidence in God. That's what hope is. The only reason you'll ever have hope is if you put your full trust and your confidence in God. And we all get on that altar and let God do that, and we all climb off the altar from time to time. We start thinking we're smart enough, and I have the experience, and I dealt with this once before. I know how to handle this. It's the biggest mistake we ever make. Listen to me. You will never, ever, ever regret putting your life on that altar and trusting God with everything in your life. It's the best thing you will ever do in your life. It is a living hope. That's what this is. It's not a dead hope. It's a living hope. It's his mercy causing us to live in hope. And then he talks about this, the proof of our hope. He talks about a proof. He says, blessed be the God and Father of our Lord Jesus Christ, who according to his great mercy has caused us to be born again to a living hope. But don't miss the second part. Through the resurrection of Jesus Christ from the dead. There's a whole lot of, I call them small g gods in this world, right? All you could fill in all the blanks. There's people like Muhammad. There's people like Buddha. We could go on and talk about John Smith and people like that from the Mormon church, whatever. We could talk about they are false gods. They're not real gods. And you say, well, Phil, how could you make such a statement? And so here it is. You fill in the blank. Buddha, born, lived, died. Muhammad, he was born, he lived, he died. Joseph Smith, he was born, he lived, he died. And we could go on and on and on. But only Jesus, only Jesus. It wasn't good enough just to be born. How about this? He was born of a virgin. And by the way, that was predicted 800 years before it ever even happened. And it happened exactly as it was described in the scripture. Jesus, born of a virgin, makes him unusual, makes him distinctive, makes him a one-off. He lived, and boy, did he live. He lived a life for 33 years that we haven't gotten over yet, and the world will never get over. Thousands of years have passed, and there's still power in the life of Jesus and what he did. This incredible ministry that he lived that produced this amazing document that we study, this Jesus who was born of a virgin, lived this incredible life, not just a life. How about this? A spotless life. He became the spotless Lamb of God with no mixture of error. There was no lies, no nothing, a perfect life that he lived. And oh yeah, he died a tragic, a voluntary but tragic death on the cross. Only Jesus was born of a virgin and lived a perfect life and died a sacrificial death. But how about this? 3 days later, he rose from the dead. Hey, listen to me. This is exclusive company. Every person, listen to me, who has ever lived, is living right now or will ever live, was born, they will live, and they will die. But only Jesus climbed up on a cross for you and for me. And he gave his life for us. But he came out of that grave to prove that he was exactly who he said he was. There's no one even remotely like him. There's none even close. It's proof. And if you don't need anything else today, how about this? Jesus is alive today. And because he's alive today, I have every reason to live with hope. Every reason I'll ever need to live in hope. My hope is built on a strong foundation. His name is Jesus. There's no one even remotely like him. No one deserves to be spoken with the same breath. Proof. Proof. Number two, our individual hope is built on the fortress of the eternal. Stay with me for just a minute on this. The word fortress I chose on purpose because it's simply the word stronghold. But listen to the terminology that's used here in this. It says, through the resurrection of Jesus Christ from the dead, to obtain an inheritance which is, listen to these words, imperishable, undefiled, it will not fade away. Listen to this, reserved in heaven for you. There's some important words here. Let's walk through them together. First of all, this first word, imperishable. Let me give you a definition of what that actually means and what I'm talking about. It is something that a believer receives in this life and they'll continue to have for all of eternity. That's imperishable. It's something that you're given now, and it will sustain, and you will have it forever. I've taught you this 1,000 times. Can I tell you one more time? When you become born again by the Spirit of God, when God saves you, your eternal life begins then. It's not on the great getting up morning when you close your eyes in this world at 90 years old of some disease or what. That's not when life begins. Life begins now. You are living your eternal life. What God has given to you right now, you're going to have forever and ever and ever and ever. That's a pretty good thing. Most of you know that several years ago, I think it's 3 or 4 years ago, I got to the place in my life where I could afford to pay my truck off. I was driving a really nice Ford pickup truck. It was nice enough, but it wasn't my favorite truck. When I was a younger man, I still remember, I always admired the 2000 model Chevrolet Silverado. Y'all ready for this? Single cab, C78. It had the four-wheel drive. It has a Polk stereo system in it, which was hard to even find in those days. It literally has every option you could get on that truck except leather interior, which I did not want. I did a search and found 3 of these trucks in the Southeast. 3. Not a lot of survivors of this truck. 1990. Oh, by the way, the 5.3 liter motor, which is considered one of the best motors ever built, right? Can I get a name in from the congregation down here on the front? I mean, this was my dream truck. I never could have it when I wanted, but I was like, I'm going to find this truck, and I'm going to buy it. And I drove all the way to Hickory, North Carolina in one day and got it and drove it home with the biggest grin on my face. I've always wanted this truck. I've already told everybody, Y'all, most of y'all know I don't keep anything very long. If I'm not using it, I don't keep it very long. I will have this truck the day I die. I will let my son-in-laws fight over it. That'll be just fine. I love that truck. I love it. But I have it now. But I can't take it with me. I can't take it with me. How many things in your life do you have right now that you somehow think that you're going to take it with you when you go? I used to live right down the street here. I had a neighbor across the street. I'm not kidding you. He would mow. He was retired. He didn't have anything to do, didn't have any hobbies. He mowed his grass like every 2 days, and he would literally go around. He had a curb that went all the way around the corner. It must have been forever and ever. And I would look over there, and he'd be over there. Now, you know, I keep an awesome yard, but this is ridiculous. He's with scissors cutting that whole curb all around. Every 2 or 3 days, I'd see him out there doing that. And you wonder, one day, he's going to die. And the yard's going to get overgrown, and there's probably going to get some weeds in it, and there'll be nobody maybe to take care of that. Wonder what are the things that we sacrifice for today that really don't even matter at all. And what are the things that really do matter? Store up treasure in heaven where moth cannot corrupt nor thief steal away, right? What are the things that we're avoiding that are eternal things? You need to hear this. Your hope is eternal in Christ Jesus. He gave it to you now, but you're never going to not have it. You're not going to leave it here. You're going to take it with you forever and ever and ever. It is imperishable. Number two, it's undefiled. The hope that he gives to you is his hope, right? It's perfect hope. The word undefiled means unpolluted, incorruptible. It's not capable of fading. It's just not capable. If you've ever owned a swimming pool in your life, it's a wonderful thing to have a liner swimming pool. But after so many years, the sun bakes that thing. You have to get a new liner. They're really expensive. They don't last forever. Listen to me. This hope that you have, it never fades. It never grows less than it is. It's always what it is. What he gave to you, you'll have for all of eternity. It is absolutely undefiled. And then this last one I like, it's reserved. That means to keep, to watch, to preserve. Do not let your heart be troubled. Believe in God. Believe also in me. In my Father's house are many dwelling places. If it were not so, I would have told you. For I go to prepare a place for you. If I go to prepare a place for you, I will come again and receive you to myself, that where I am, there you may be also. You've got a reservation. Did you know that? And no one's going to take it from you. Nobody's going to walk in and hand a few extra dollars to the maitre d' and take your table. He has a place for you. He has hope for you, and he has a place for you. Think about that for a minute. You got a reservation. Listen to me. It's built on the rock-solid foundation of who Jesus is, and it's eternal. This is a fortress. It's a stronghold, and it's eternal. It's secured. You don't have to worry about it, not for even a second. One last thing, and we're done. Our individual hope is built on the faithfulness of Jesus Christ. We've talked about this before. We could probably stand here. I could get a chalkboard out and say, call out your favorite attribute of who God is. And man, we could fill the chalkboard up really fast, couldn't we? A lot of great things that God is, but my favorite's always been his faithfulness. Hasn't he been faithful? Hasn't he been good? When no one else was there, wasn't he there? When no one cared, didn't he care? When no one would listen, didn't he listen? Man, listen to these words. Verse 5, who are protected by the power of God through faith for a salvation ready to be revealed at the last time. In this you greatly rejoice, even though now for a little while, if necessary, you have been distressed by various trials, so that the proof of your faith, he says, being more precious than gold, which is perishable, even though tested by fire, may be found to result in the praise and glory and honor at the revelation of Jesus Christ. Let me share a few things with you real quickly. Number one, he faithfully protects us. He protects us. Says that right in verse 5, right? Who are protected by the power of God. I've said this to you before. If we could see what God can see, we would never go to sleep ever again. I mean, think what God sees that no one sees. You know, God knows all the secrets in Washington, D.C. Did y'all know that? The Epstein files are just one of many things that he knows all the details about. He knows you and he knows me better than we know ourselves. He knows the things that we've hidden from other people and never talked about and the things that we've disguised or whatever. He knows it all. He knows it all. He protects us. We will never see this side of heaven, what only God can see in the spiritual realm of the times in our lives that God protected us. That, boy, I could stay here all day and talk about things that I believe have happened. Have you ever maybe left the house and you got about 5 miles down the road and realized you left your cell phone at home? It's frustrating, isn't it? And it's really frustrating that we can't seem to live without our cell phones. But if I'm that close, I'll probably turn around and go back to the house and get. I've done it several times. I have this old laptop computer that I've had forever. They finally, the church actually got me a new computer. I've had it, I don't even know how many years. I bought it myself years ago for $300. And I'll never forget, Sam Kiel walked in one day. He's always trying to help me with this old computer. He says, Phil, you can't even fix what's wrong with it now. And so I used to take that home, and I'd sometimes get all the way to the office and go, oh, man, I left my computer home. You know what I found out one day? You can write sermons on paper. You can still do it. It really works. You can write notes, and you can study God's Word. But, you know, aren't we kind of, we love our technology. And so I know there's been times we've done that before, or we leave on vacation, and we get to just few, and Tracy goes, did I turn the oven off before we left? Y'all ever had that? Come on there. Don't look at me like y'all have never done that. You have. And it's frustrating, and you know me, I'm ready to go, man. We're headed out. Go back and turn that off, and I wonder how many times something like that happened to keep me from getting in some horrible car wreck or being somewhere that I did not need to be or whatever it may be. You wonder about things like that, don't you? The times that God protects you. How about the times that we prayed and said, God, I'd really like to have this, and it didn't work out that way. His answer was no. We don't like that, do we? And the whole time he did that because he was protecting us. I'm a dad of three daughters. They've asked for a few things over the years. There have been times I said, yeah, I don't really think that's what's best. I wasn't doing that because I hated them. Look at me for just a minute. God will never mislead you, ever. What God wants for you is always what's best for you. We may not like it. It may not be what we were hoping for. But you need to know this. You can trust him. He's not going to mislead you. He will protect you in ways you'll never see this side of heaven. Number two, he faithfully preserves us. No one really likes verse 6. In this you greatly rejoice, even though, listen to this, even though now for a little while, if necessary, you have been distressed by various trials. Can you write a few things down real quickly? Number one, trials meet needs. Trials meet needs. God, many times in life, and I bet every person in this room can think of times in their own life when God allowed you to go through something that was not what you picked, it wasn't what you wanted, but you can look back now and know God was working his plan in your life. He was teaching you something. Am I the only person in the room can be honest to say, I have not learned many lessons on the mountaintop, but I've learned a lot of them in the valley, haven't you? Sometimes God will allow you to go to a place where all you can do is trust him. When you exhaust your ability and exhaust your wisdom and exhaust your ability to take care of something, and you have to look to him. I believe that. They meet needs. He uses the word here, if necessary. In other words, there's time that God looks down and he's smarter than we are. He is our king. He's our Lord. He created us. He knows what makes us tick. And he says, it is necessary. We're going to talk about this in just a minute. Necessary for this person to go through this. He knows why. He knows the outcome when he makes that decision. Trials meet needs. Number two, trials are controlled by God. They're controlled by God. He says this again, if necessary. Listen to the phrase, if for a little while. Did you know the moment that God allows that to happen in your life, he already knows the end of that? He knows when he's going to take his foot off the pedal. He knows that the season you need to go through, that he knows the exact time. I've taught you this, and I'm only teaching this because I've experienced it in my own life so many times. Times of challenge in life, times of trial in life are almost always followed by times of refreshment. It's amazing. It's because we think that prayer is there to move God and to move our situation, and what prayer really is all about is God moving you. And so if we submit to his authority and submit to his rule in our lives, what will happen sometimes, he's going to take us to a place that's going to cause us to move to where we need to be. We would never do it otherwise. He controls it for a little while. Write this down. See, trials are not easy. Duh. We all know that, don't we? He says, who are protected by the power of God through faith for a salvation ready to be revealed at the last time. In this you greatly rejoice, even though now for a little while, if necessary, you have been distressed by various trials. I was talking to somebody this weekend and told them something I've said before. Maybe it was something we were talking about yesterday, but I remember this. Don't pray for trials. Don't pray for challenges. They're coming. They're going to come all by themselves. You don't have to pray for them, I promise you. You're not a spiritual person if you wake up every day and say, God, make this the worst day ever. Put me through the mixer today, God. That's not, no. You wake up here and say, God, it's Phil. What do you have planned for my day? And if needs be, maybe he puts you in a rocky place. Maybe he puts you in a challenging place. But don't pray for it. You don't have to do that. It's going to happen. These things are not easy. Life is not easy. I love my brother Sam Connor. He's one of the greatest guys I've ever known. We were having a talk one day in our staff meeting about baptism. We've chosen a different route with baptism. We have that baptistry up there that we created ourselves. And it's a pain in the neck to get it down from there and rolled all the way up here and filled up with water. We had to drain it with a pump, and it's a mess. It takes a long time to fill it up and the whole bit. You know, a lot of churches have gone to these little troughs where the pastor can just kneel down and voila, whatever. And Sam, with a great heart, was just suggesting, well, maybe we need to do that. And this is what I said to Sam, and I wasn't scolding him. Some things need to be tough. Some things need to be hard.
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1: That was Ryan Stevenson. This I know. It's J103. My name is Tobby Upton. I'm so happy to be with you again on Sunday mornings. And so we're going to have a great time. I'll be with you until 3 p.m. But I hope sometime in the middle of that, you'll be able to find yourself a couple of hours to carve out to worship and to just honor the Lord. Maybe it's with your church or maybe it's online, but just take a few moments to start your week off with the people of God and in God's presence. I want to share a devotional. All of us here at J103 are reading through For I Know the Plans, 365 daily devotions. And this is from Psalm 9, 9 and 10 today. It says, the Lord defends those who suffer. He defends them in times of trouble. Those who know the Lord trust him because he will not leave those who come to him. That means we can tether our trust to the Lord. So let's pray together. Lord, we thank you for always being there when we need you. Thank you for being light and hope when darkness surrounds us. Cut off the strongholds that grip our souls and cripple us, the addictions that overpower us, so that we only look to you for help. In Jesus' name, amen.
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all my hope. You just heard Crowder and Torrin Wells. It's J103. I'm Tabby. Here's Mercy Me to Not Worship You.

0: Thank You Isn't Enough. That was Tasha Layton here on J103. I'm Tabi, and since this is the month that Father's Day occurs in, I wanted to take a couple of Sundays just to talk about men's issues. And I'm doing a little research. I'm in school again, and I'm studying singles in the church. And one of the things that really jumps out is that there's not much out there for single men, particularly. Most singles groups are majority women. And there are very few books written directly to single men. And I don't mean single young men. I mean just single men, maybe in their 40s or in their 50s. How do they live, and how do they find purpose and belonging within the church community? Single men span all the generations. Yes, they may be young, but they, again, may be middle-aged or older. They may be divorced. They may be never married. They may be fathers or not fathers. And they need to know that they are valued in the body of Christ. But it's really about meeting them where they are right now in their lives as their lives are, learning about them, being curious, and not sidelining them, bringing them to the forefront as valuable resources in the kingdom. So we'll be diving into more of this throughout this morning and into the afternoon, discussing single men. If you have any ideas or thoughts, please email me at tabiupton@gmail.com. 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

0: strings and heart, Honeydew, praise the Lord. Hey, thank you so much for joining us this Sunday morning. I want to tell you about something that's really fun to do, and it's for a great cause. 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

Matthew West, you changed my name. Well, I'm Tabby. Here's Hope Darst, Never Walk Alone. Thanks for helping us spread hope and encouragement in the Tennessee Valley. 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

0: Lovejoy, Natalie Lane. You're listening to J103, and we're talking about single men this morning. That's right. And this is for you single man out there listening and for everyone else who just wants to love single men better. All of us have a single man or two in our lives, and we want to make sure that we're not putting them maybe in one bucket, aka stereotyping them, or that we're overlooking them. When it comes to ministering to single men, the ministry needs to be intentional discipleship. In other words, you should be fostering biblical masculinity, accountability, and vocational excellence through one-on-one mentorship rather than relying solely on traditional small group circles. Now, there's nothing wrong with small groups, but often small groups for men will probably be mostly married men. One fun fact is that single people in general tend to go to church at about half the rate of marrieds. And there's several reasons for that, but one of the reasons is simply that churches usually focus more on marrieds than on singles, even though singles make up half the population in the U.S. right now. So we want to make sure that they're not getting lost in the group. And so one-on-one discipleship is a great way to really focus in on someone and do life-on-life ministry with them. So if you're a man in the church, whether you're single or married, and you would like to take on maybe a single man to disciple, why not just walk up to them and ask them, hey, do you have a prayer partner? Do you ever want to get together for coffee and study the word together, or fostering that relationship? And being intentional about reaching out to men who are single.
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That was Walk With Me by Unspoken. It's J103. Hey, every year, actually a couple times a year, we do what's called a share-a-thon. It's an opportunity for you to share in the ministry of J103 with your financial gifts and with your prayers. And we're going to be doing that again in a couple of

Zach Williams, Rescue Story. Hey, thanks for joining us here on J103 this Sunday. Here's the afters. God is with us.

0: Natasha Layton. Never. It's Day 103. I'm Tabby, and today we're talking about single men. And we're doing this because this month, of course, is Father's Day month, and that's on the 21st. But the next couple of Sundays, I wanted to just focus in on different types of men. And so today we're talking single men, and we're learning that they're not just in their 20s, they're in their 30s, 40s, 50s, 60s, 70s, all the way up to the 100s. And maybe they're fathers, maybe they're not. Maybe they've been married before, maybe they've never been married. But we know for sure that they need community. Organizing mission-driven volunteer work or outdoor adventures and sports really appeal to men, and especially single men who sometimes find a hard time figuring out their place in the modern church. We want to provide places for them to bond and to not feel awkward, but to have a lot of fun and to know that there's joy in gathering together with other healthy men and to do things that just put a smile on their face. Mission-driven volunteer work, service work, you know, organizing times to go and help other people, that can be really effective. Things that they really can feel purposeful in.
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0: That was Elevation Rhythm, Washed. Hey, thank you so much for joining us here on J103. Some exciting news. Beginning tomorrow, we're going to be giving away pairs of tickets to Dollywood and Splash Country again. We've been blessed to see this partnership renewed year after year for over 20 years now. And we're so proud of Dollywood. They were just announced again, the number one theme park in the country. So be listening starting tomorrow for your chance to win.
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0: He sees you, Tarian. It's J103. I'm Tabby. Today we're talking about single men. And no, we're not matchmaking. We're talking about the fact that single men need to be focused on from time to time in the church, and they rarely are. We're learning that they need intentional discipleship, one-on-one relationships with other healthy men. They need active community, doing service or outdoor adventures or sports. And they need a kingdom purpose. One of the things you can do in your own church is to encourage single men to leverage their time, their flexibility, and their financial resources to bless others and to serve the broader community. This, again, gives them focus and a kingdom view on what they're supposed to be doing in the body of Christ. And you may be a single man listening. Maybe you are someone who does this already. Maybe you could encourage some of your friends or church members to join you on the things that you enjoy. And make sure that you are connecting them in to the rhythms of your own church.
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0: 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That was Why Should I Worry? 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

0: Lord, I need you, Matt Maher. Well, I'm Tabby, and today we're talking about how to minister to, encourage, and love on single men. I know how that sounded. No, I am not talking just about dating. I'm talking about loving our brothers in the Lord. And right now, I want to share some resources. So if you're single, you're a man, and you're listening, there are some great books being written about being single. One of them is called Single on Purpose, Redefine Everything, Find Yourself, and Become the Best Version of You by John Kim. Another one by Eliam Kislev is Happy Singlehood, The Rising Acceptance and Celebration of Solo Living. Now, maybe you are not interested in being solo for a long period of your time, and so you may want to get ready to understand the opposite sex. So here's one called Read People Like a Book, How to Analyze, Understand, and Predict People's Emotions, Thoughts, Intentions, and Behaviors by Patrick King. This really is a book about emotional intelligence, charisma, and having better communication skills. There's also a book called The Single Man's Manual. It is a 7-step guide specifically tailored to men who are suddenly single again. So these are some amazing resources for you, and these are ways that you can be working on yourself, improving. We know that single men sometimes are just kind of on the outskirts, especially of the church world. And we want you to be in the mix of things, but also growing and expanding and becoming who God wants you to be. So resources like these are awesome. Again, there's one called The Single Man's Manual, Read People Like a Book, also Happy Singlehood, and Single on Purpose. And if you want to hear those again, you may have to email me, TabbyUpton@gmail.com.
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8: I've got so much to be thankful for. Look, I got a

Leaning on Jesus, Evelyn Cormier. Hey, thank you so much for joining us here on J103. You know, deep down inside of each of us is a desire.

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0: 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You're listening to J103, helping us spread hope and encouragement in the Tennessee Valley this afternoon. I hope your day has gone great and that you got a chance to worship with the family of God. We're talking about single men today. We want you to know, if you are that man, that you are valued and you are seen. And I just want to encourage you to continue pray about the things that are on your heart, the things that maybe you don't feel you can share with someone else right now. Seek the Lord for your purpose and even your ministry. 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Just keep looking up to God. Hey, thank you so much for being with me today. I'm Tabby, and I'll talk to you next Sunday right here on J103.
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0: James 4:7 says, submit yourselves therefore to God, resist the devil, and he will flee from you. That's hope and encouragement from Josiah Queen, Demons, on J103. Well, hey there, my friend. I'm Tom, and I want to let you know what's happening next Saturday from 9 a.m. until noon at the Sweet and Savory Classroom, because they've got this hands-on baking adventure that will fill your kitchen with the irresistible aroma of warm, gooey treats. And in this class, you'll learn the art of making soft, fluffy cinnamon rolls and decadent sticky buns and doing it all from scratch. And I don't know, there's just something about not just eating breakfast together, but making it together and then eating it together that takes it to a different level. Now, there's no age limit on this class, so whether you're a seasoned baker or just starting out, this class could be perfect for you and your family, especially if you love homemade cinnamon sticky sweet treats. So if you want to learn more, you can find all the info you need at sweetandsavoryclassroom.com.
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0: And that's Toby Mac and Zach Williams, Cornerstone, on J103. I'm Tom, and I wanted to remind you about Choices Chattanooga's Community Baby Shower, which is coming up this Thursday, June 11th. It's from 6 a.m. to 6 p.m. And if you're hearing about this for the first time, it's a really cool event. 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

hope and encouragement from Holly Brand. I know somebody. This is J103. I'm Tom. And man, there was a lot you could do 50 years ago that you just can't do today, like throwing kids in the back of an open pickup truck and heading off to summer camp. Well, I want to tell you about Camp Hidden Hollow in Chickamauga. They've grown a lot since that very first day of camp that opened 50 years ago, and they're inviting you to celebrate this milestone with them. Now, this is their second week of camp. It starts tomorrow, but they have a special 50th year celebration that's happening this Friday, June 12th, and previous staff and campers and their families

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Right on time. That's hope and encouragement from Yvette Luna on J103. I'm Tom, and there's something about the timing of the Lord that doesn't happen to be your timing. It's not my timing either, but it does show up at just the right time, regardless of the circumstance. And honestly, if you boil it all down, what we need is Jesus whenever he shows up. This is Tarion on J103.

0: You never really know what healing looks like, but if this is it, I want it to start right now. That's Big Daddy Weave on J103. I'm Tom, and the work week can feel like it drags on and on. Well, let me ask you this. Can you make it to Thursday? Because Take a Break is a fun way to make it through another hard week at the office. It's a program that's been put together by the River City Company and the City of Chattanooga because food trucks are going to be available at Miller Park every Thursday, and that's going to roll all the way through October. It's from 11:30 a.m. to 2:30 p.m. along with some weekly performers from Scenic City Sideshows. Man, it's a great way to shorten the week just a little bit with a different approach to Thursday afternoon. You can get outside, enjoy some fresh air, sample some food truck specialties, and then the weekend will be here before you know it. It happens at Miller Park every Thursday through October.
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Strings and Heart with Honeydew on J103. I'm Tom, and I have never been hunting in the wild, but this sounds like my kind of safari. It's an ice cream safari at the Chattanooga Zoo. It's happening this coming Saturday from 4 to 7 p.m. You'll get an opportunity to enjoy all-you-can-eat ice cream while exploring the zoo on a dreamy summer evening. And you can visit your favorite animal friends while snacking on some sweet treats from Bluebell, Mayfield, Dippin' Dots, and more. Plus, the animals are going to be joining in on the fun because they'll have their own frozen treats as well. Ice Cream Safari is a

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At the Cross, that's hope and encouragement from Chris Tomlin on J103. I'm Tom. Here's what Psalm 9, verses 9 and 10 says. The Lord defends those who suffer. He defends them in times of trouble. Those who know the Lord trust Him because He will not leave those who come to Him. You know, when the weight of the world crushes your bones, dries up your soul, who or what do you look for help? Typically, here in our culture, you look to sex or drugs or unwise spending or unhealthy relationships. But you need to know that each and every one of these ends up being our undoing because they don't offer the same peace and healing that the Lord does. They promise to sustain you, but the relief is only temporary. More often than not, they will send you into a deeper spiral of destruction. These things increase your sense of hopelessness and hide you further into darkness. But God is beckoning you into the light. God is your stronghold in times of need, especially if you're in need right now. Look to Him. He is your strength, and He promised to never leave you or forsake you. As it says in verse 10 here of Psalm 9, those who know the Lord trust Him because He will not leave those who come to Him.

0: hope and encouragement for your Sunday afternoon from Casting Crowns and Matthew West, Nobody, on J103. I'm Tom, and you need to know that Dollywood and Splash Country tickets are coming soon. And it looks like the number one theme park in the country, once again, is, of course, Dollywood. And coming up this week, actually beginning tomorrow, we'll be giving away pairs of tickets to Dollywood and Splash Country. Please do not call me right now. I'm not giving away tickets right now. I'm just giving you a heads up that starting tomorrow, you'll have chances to receive tickets simply by listening to the station that plays the right song at the right time with hope and encouragement for you every day. It's all courtesy of our friends at Dollywood and your friends at J103.
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0: Walk With Me. That's hope and encouragement from Unspoken on J103. 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

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I'm Tom, and you know when there's a disconnect. 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

0: 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Hi, I'm Tom, and planning ahead for family events, yeah, that's always a good idea, especially when food trucks are involved, right? 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

0: And that's Carly Ann Taylor, Why Should I Worry, on J103. I'm Tom, and have you driven by Baylor recently? I mean, the athletic fields are getting a major makeover ahead of the FIFA World Cup because Spain's national football team is beginning to use the campus as its practice grounds. They got into town on Friday, had a training session yesterday, all in preparation for the World Cup. Now, if you didn't get one of the free tickets to the training yesterday, but you love the game of soccer and want to see something special, Erlanger Park will be transformed into a soccer pitch for the Chattanooga Football Club on Saturday, July 4th. CFC is going to take on Inter Miami CF2, complete with fireworks after the match as part of the America 250 celebration here in Chattanooga. If you want to learn more, find all the information and tickets at ChattanoogaFC.com.
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hope and encouragement from Phil Wickham, The Jesus Way on J103. And the world really does tell you to look out for yourself, but Jesus showed a different way, to serve instead of to achieve, to love instead of keeping score, and to choose grace when it's easier to hold a grudge. Now, choosing to follow Jesus will not always be the easiest path, but it is the one that changes hearts, including your own. And he promises to be with you every step of the way, faithfully. Toby Mack on J103.

0: It doesn't matter where you are right now. He is the God of this place. It's David Leonard on J103. I'm Tom, and summer camp season is here. 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